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3: We are here for 40 years. We will continue to be here for the next 40 years or even longer.
4: And actually, I really want and I'm really happy.That the Chinese government is working so closely with the ICC in keeping the trading system going on a global basis. Our interests are actually all about increasing prosperity and opportunity for everyone.
1: 和嘉宾们聊了一圈，这张图版的每一栏很快就被国内外的新老朋友填得满满当当。从研发到制造，从商贸到服务，环环相扣，彼此依存。小小图版折射出的正是世界和中国供应链的深度链接。而链博会正在将这种链接变得更加紧密，在开放合作中做大共赢的蛋糕。
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6: This is your fourth time attending China International Supply Chain Expo. How do you feel this year? Any new changes or discoveries that impress you most?
4: Well, it's interesting. It's my fourth time providing a keynote to the plenary of this exposition. And I've noticed over the years, not so much that it's justgrown in size, which it has, but actually the reputation of the CISCE is now actually pretty top-notch, but it's become a pretty critical kind of stopping point during the year. If you're serious about trade, if you're serious about creating the conditions that enable trade,
7: 除了交流信息、链接机遇，链博会也是一个直面新问题、寻找破解之道的地方。过去，企业布局产业链更看重准时，往往零件不囤货，随用随到，成本低，效率高。如今，在全球地缘局势紧张的背景下，大家也开始重新掂量安全和韧性的分量。
6: In the past, when companies laid out their supply chains, their primary goal was to maximize efficiency. But with increasing global economic and trade uncertainties, security and resilience have become important considerations as well. But those often come up with low efficiency and rising cost. So how can companies strike a better balance between the two factors?
4: Well, I think one of the realities ofwhat we've learned over the last, or tried living and working and trading over the last 18 months, 2 years, is that there's a level of inefficiency that's growing into the way in which we move goods across borders. That's what I mean. It's really important for us to try and find ways of navigating this world. And yes, of course, you're going to see, I think, the development of what's called more resilient supply chains.That may actually lead to higher levels of inventory being held at point of departure, or actually at point of receipt. So there could be more inefficiencies growing into this whole process. So we're looking at all the time, like the assets we already have, which are underutilized. We have a lot of regional economic agreements and free trade agreements that are not fully utilized.So there are things that can be done there to actually increase economic activity. So what we're looking at is how do we simplify that so businesses can use it more so that we can actually get a number of these supply chains functioning and actually working against the inefficiency to create new forms of efficiency. Our job is to reduce as much as possible those inefficiencies by looking again at what things we can do ourselves rather than waiting for governments.
5: 在供应链想要兼顾安全和效率，跨境通关是绕不开的关键环节。当前数字化、智能化的转型呢，正在重塑进出

0: AI zone for the first time. So what kind of governance framework should the international community establish to ensure all different kinds of enterprises can benefit from this transformation?
1: Well, I mean, first of all, there has to be a framework. So we need to have some framework. Ultimately, AI should be and must be a force that enables the global economy to move forward in a constructive and sustainable manner. But without, I think, some form of framework, guidelines to enable that to happen, you'll find that there'll be pushback against the movement of data across borders, about the access to it. And so it's actually in the interests of the originators as well for this to happen. Yeah, I understand, of course, for a period of time, everyone wants to have like a free rein so that they can develop their market positions. But we're thinking longer term. We want AI to be harnessed to enable business worldwide, which is really the purpose of the ICC. So we're working on to try and develop the frameworks necessary to support that. They need to be inclusive. They need to involve developing emerging economies. They just can't be driven from advanced economies or from a bunch of people. They actually need to have some democratic engagement to ensure that what's delivered is sustainable and actually capable of being respected by the communities in which you want to operate.
0: What unique advantages do you expect China's industrial and supply chain to leverage in order to deepen international collaboration and stabilize the world economy?
1: Well, I mean, you're a great producer, will become and should become one of the key strengths of China abroad. The global world also has to be successful. There needs to be balance there. And balance will also lead to greater trust, I think, of China's intentions and also greater trust within China for intentions of countries who seek to trade with you. So that's the greatest strength, developing the trust necessary, the relationships necessary, the fair and balanced approach, which is critical, I think, to developing the global trading system of the 21st century. Thank you very much.
2: Thank you. 你的梦想我的梦想，世界的梦想，我们的梦，时代的梦，梦之蓝，梦六家。赤水河左岸有座美丽的郎酒庄园，孕育出庄园酱香白酒，青花郎。青花郎，赤水河左岸庄园酱酒。
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0: We're almost there with our begging bowl waiting to be taken advantage of, and we'd end up with the worst of all worlds, to be honest with you. Taking rules without having any much say on them, paying into something without having much say on something. But I certainly, if I were going to the ballot box today and had to put a cross in one or the other to leave or rejoin, or stay out rather and rejoin, I would be definitely in the outside.
1: I'm not sure the EU would offer us the sweetheart deal that we had then. So it depends what the terms were. If it was like we can just rewind and go back to how we were, then I would vote to rejoin. But I doubt very much that that is available. And therefore, I don't see the UK rejoining the EU.
2: 接下来一起来回顾一下英国脱欧的主要历程。
3: 英国1973年正式加入欧盟的前身欧洲共同体，但是由于历史及地缘因素，英国国内一直存在着移欧的声音。2009年欧债危机的爆发促使英国移欧力量再度上升。2013年在党内移欧派的压力下，时任英国首相卡梅伦承诺，如果保守党在2015年大选胜出，那么他将进行脱欧公投。2016年6月23号，英国举行全民公投，约 52% 的投票者选择脱欧。公投次日，卡梅伦宣布将辞去首相职务。
4: The British people have made a very clear decision to take a different path. And as such, I think the country requires fresh leadership to take it in this direction.
3: 2016年7月13号，特蕾莎梅正式接替卡梅伦就任英国首相，肩负起兑现脱欧承诺的任务。2017年3月29号，脱欧程序正式启动。经过艰苦谈判，2018年11月，欧盟正式通过此前与英国达成的退出协议和英欧未来关系宣言两份政治文件，统称脱欧协议。2019年，脱欧协议接连遭到英国议会下院否决。由于脱欧僵局难破，同年5月，特蕾莎梅宣布将辞去英国执政党保守党领导人一职。
5: I have done everything I can to convince MPs to back that deal. Sadly, I have not been able to do so. I tried 3 times. But it is now clear to me that it is in the best interests of the country for a new Prime Minister to lead that effort.
3: 2019年7月24号，英国保守党新党首鲍里斯·约翰逊就任英国首相。10月，英国政府正式向欧盟提交了新脱欧方案，并与欧盟委员会就脱欧达成新协议。2020年1月31号，英国正式退出欧盟，进入为期11个月的过渡期，双方随即围绕未来关系展开谈判。2020年3月2号，英国和欧盟在布鲁塞尔举行英国脱欧后的首次正式未来关系谈判，但双方在公平竞争环境、刑事司法和警务合作、贸易协议本身和渔业等问题上出现了严重分歧。此后，英欧又进行了多轮谈判，但均未能取得明显进展，英欧关系局域不断。直到英国工党2024年7月上台后，首相斯塔默寻求重置英欧关系。2025年5月，英欧举行脱欧后的首次正式峰会，双方在防务、经贸、环保、人员往来等领域达成多项协议，旨在修复裂痕。2026年5月，英国前卫生大臣斯特里廷公开批评脱欧是灾难性错误，反欧议题首次进入工党权力竞争。
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7: 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So a really almost unprecedented era of political change and turmoil, especially for the modern era. If you think that in that time there's been Brexit to be negotiated and concluded.
6: 分析人士认为，工党政治人物安迪·伯纳姆近日在议会补选中胜出，是斯塔默辞职的直接原因。但无论谁入主唐宁街，都将面对经济增长乏力、社会分化加剧等一系列挑战。近年来，英国首相频繁更替，根源在于历届政府都未能有效应对长期积累的经济。

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2: The Israeli Prime Minister Benjamin Netanyahu said his forces are not leaving Lebanon. That is a sticking point.
3: Who did he tell that to you?
2: He said it publicly in Israel.
3: Well, we're going to take a look at it.
2: Well, what would you do to make sure that he doesn't?
3: Well, I'm not going to tell you what I'm going to do, but it gets solved. I'm a problem solver. I get problems solved real fast, including with Bibi.
1: 与美方表态不同。当天，以色列总理内塔尼亚胡在声明中再次表示，以军将继续在黎巴嫩南部所谓的安全区驻留，且保留完全行动自由。在美国和以色列内部，民众对彼此的不满情绪在加剧。
4: When Israel will be another star on the American flag, then the American president can dictate the Israeli army what he should or shouldn't do. While the American president is dictating the policy of the Americans, let the Israeli dictate the policy of the Israelis.
5: I know there's been an enormous level of anxiety about the relationship between the United States and Israel.It's been one of those weeks where we're all reading things and saying, okay.
1: 据以色列媒体21号报道，耶路撒冷希伯来大学与智库阿加姆实验室进行的最新调查显示，63.2%的以色列民众反对美国和伊朗达成协议，仅12.1%的受访者表示支持。另外，48.2%的受访者支持以色列再次对黎巴嫩真主党发动大规模军事打击。即便此举可能造成与美国对抗。
6: Here in Israel, it very much is seen as a deal that's being imposed by the Americans on Israeli forces without really any Israeli input at all. So that's going to be very, very difficult going forward.
1: 而在美国国内，民众对以色列的不满情绪也日益加剧。皮尤研究中心本月发布的一项最新民调显示，约60%的美国民众对以色列持负面看法，较2025年的53%有所上升。英国路透社称，美以关系近来起伏跌宕，多种迹象显示，以色列与美国长达数十年的同盟关系似乎出现裂痕。据美国《华盛顿邮报》报道，美国情报机构最新评估认为，随着以色列议会选举临近，国内政治压力让内塔尼亚胡难以停止对黎军事行动。有分析指出，内塔尼亚胡政府需通过向黎巴嫩真主党保持军事压力来稳住极右翼盟友，回应北部地区选民的安全关切，以提振选情。黎巴嫩问题今后恐将持续搅动美伊谈判进程。
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7: It's hard to travel around Europe now because of Brexit, because you need all visas and stuff like that.And you can't get a job in another country without a visa. I think the economy's worse off in it, so the money you spend it doesn't go as far as it would have 10 years ago.
8: So 10 years ago I was hoping we wouldn't exit Europe. My family live in the Republic of Ireland, so obviously I was worried about travel around Europe because I just thought we wouldn't leave, so I was like, I didn't go and vote. And then afterwards, we're like, oh, we should have voted.
9: I think Brexit was soldA dream to many that they bought into that wasn't the actual truth. I was never a fan of Brexit, if I'm honest. And I think now, you know, we've really felt the backlash of that in many respects.
10: I'm not sure about the propaganda they were selling at the time where they voted everyone out of Brexit, but I think it was due to immigration. I feel like our imports were cheaper and groceries, they were cheaper because of the relationship and us being in Brexit and within the EU. But obviously everything

0: businesses can benefit from this transformation?
1: Well, I mean, first of all, there has to be a framework. So we need to have some framework. Ultimately, AI should be and must be a force that enables the global economy to move forward in a constructive and sustainable manner. But without, I think, some form of framework, guidelines to enable that to happen, you'll find that there'll be pushback against the movement of data across borders, about the access to it. And so it's actually in the interests of the originators as well for this to happen. I understand, of course, for a period of time, everyone wants to have like a free reign so that they can develop their market positions. But we're thinking longer term. We want AI to be harnessed to enable business worldwide, which is really the purpose of the ICC. So we're working on to try and develop the frameworks necessary to support that. They need to be inclusive. They need to involve developing emerging economies. They just can't be driven from advanced economies or from a bunch of people. They actually need to have some democratic engagement to ensure that what's delivered is sustainable and actually capable of being respected by the communities in which you want to operate.
0: What unique advantages do you expect China's industrial and supply chain to leverage in order to deepen international collaboration and stabilize the world economy?
1: Well, I mean, you're a great producer, will become and should become one of the key strengths of China abroad. The global world also has to be successful. There needs to be balance there. And balance will also lead to greater trust, I think, of China's intentions and also greater trust within China for intentions of countries who seek to trade with you. So that's the greatest strength, developing the trust necessary, the relationships necessary, the fair and balanced approach, which is critical, I think, to developing the global trading system of the 21st century. Thank you very much.
2: Thank you. 你的梦想我的梦想，世界的梦想，我们的梦，时代的梦，梦之蓝，梦六家。赤水河左岸有座美丽的郎酒庄园，孕育出庄园酱香白酒，青花郎。青花郎，赤水河左岸庄园酱酒。
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3: I think my thoughts have been one of disappointment. Really, I think whether we have failed to capitalize on something that was, you know, monumental in terms of a decision and such a change. I think on reflection, we should have been much more dynamic in terms of looking at cutting perhaps taxation rates, bringing inward investment, putting a big.You know, we're open for business, sign up for Britain, looked at how we could really capitalize on deregulation and really drive things forward.
0: 奈杰尔·巴克斯特的弟弟伊恩·巴克斯特是一家货运公司的董事长，当年主张留欧。在他看来，人们被脱欧阵营兜售了一个不可能实现的梦想。
4: Well, first of all, I think people were sold something that they couldn't have. They were sold a dream that they couldn't have by the Brexit campaign. So I think people are disappointed in that.
0: 不过，得益于脱欧带来的贸易壁垒，伊恩的货运公司显著壮大。他在诺丁汉建立了一个报关业务部门，专门帮助英国企业应对与欧盟贸易的复杂手续。
4: However, it's thriving at the cost of our customers, really, and their trade with the European Union, which is not as strong as it otherwise would have been. So it's good that we can help people trade with Europe when it's become more complicated. But I think my view is still, it should never have become more complicated. And
0: 对于未来，两人的立场依然不同，但都已不再乐观。
3: You know, we're listening, there's plenty of noise around today about going back in. It feels we're almost there with our begging bowl, waiting to be.Taken advantage of, and I would end up with the worst of all worlds, to be honest with you. Taking rules without having any much say on them, paying into something without having much say on something. But I certainly, if I were going to the ballot box today and had to put a cross in one or the other to leave or rejoin, or stay out rather and rejoin, I would be definitely in the outside.
4: I'm not sure the EU would offer us the sweetheart deal that we had then. So.It depends what the terms were. If it was like we can just rewind and go back to how we were, then I would vote to rejoin. But I doubt very much that that is available, and therefore I don't see the UK rejoining the EU.
2: 英国脱离欧盟到底给自身经济发展和政策环境带来哪些影响？来听专家的解读。
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interests of the originators as well for this to happen. Yeah, I understand, of course, for a period of time, everyone wants to have like a free range so that they can develop their market positions. But we're thinking longer term. We want AI to be harnessed to enable business worldwide, which is really the purpose of the ICC. So we're working on to try and develop the frameworks necessary to support that. They need to be inclusive. They need to involve developing emerging economies. They just can't be driven from advanced economies or from a bunch of people. They actually need to have some democratic engagement to ensure that what's delivered is sustainable and actually capable

0: in order to deepen international collaboration and stabilize the world economy.
1: Well, I mean, you're a great producer, will become and should become one of the key strengths of China abroad. The global world also has to be successful. There needs to be balance there. And balance will also lead to greater trust, I think, of China's intentions and also greater trust within China for intentions of countries who seek to trade with you. So that's the greatest strength, developing the trust necessary, the relationships necessary, the fair and balanced approach, which is critical, I think, to developing the global trading system of the 21st century. Thank you very much.
0: Thank you.
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2: 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Okay.
0: 我看您刚刚论坛完了之后，还是在接着交流，咱们是在想聊些什么合作吗？
1: 是的，因为他们是一家德国公司，也是专门做这种高分子材料在人工智能这个方面的应用。
3: We were able to use AI to invent new materials. I think usually that would take decades. And we've been able to use AI to like get to that in just 6 months. We have a Chinese partner that we're working with, so I think this is really exciting.
4: We want to collaborate if possible.
1: We learn from you. Much
5: together. Together. Friendship.
1: Yes, together. Yes.
0: 和哈默一样，名单中还有很多制造业领域的企业。这位来自尼日利亚的企业负责人彼得巴塞，智能体提示我，他这几天走访了中国企业。在会场上我找到了他，原来他特意提前来到大连，跟着采访团去到了许多人工智能企业，希望把这些技术带回自己国家。
6: We were at the AI lab yesterday, and we saw how the technologies are already innovating. There's a lot of innovation in China. So the AI products that we have been able to engage with is not so expensive up there. You want to be able to build a system or a product that a large number of people can use. And that is one thing that I have seen that has been done phenomenally well.
0: 一路追访，我发现论坛上的 AI 不再只是讨论技术，从 AI 与材料、生物制造。到 AI 和粮食，再到生活中的 AI 购物，一个个话题都围绕着具体的落地应用展开。而在这些现场热议和采访中，还有另外一个关键词，就是中国方案。
7: China has massive scale, China is also very characteristic of being able to execute with speed. We see a lot of focus right now happening on physical AI in China, whether it's robotics, drones, etc. I think that this is very, very indicative of how advanced the technology is here and how forward-leaning it is.
8: China has a very important ecosystem around AI, not only around the foundation models, but also in terms of then what people call the applied AI. So then how is it actually then making its way to products and affecting the consumer market, but also then affecting, for example, industry.It's just a really important opportunity we see.
9: 最新一批全球灯塔工厂名单22号正式发布。
10: 16家工厂新近加入全球灯塔网络，来自中国的工厂占了一半。
11: 此次新增的16家灯塔工厂分布于中国、印度、沙特阿拉伯、新加坡、瑞士和美国6国，覆盖高端装备、汽车、生物医药、消费品等多个行业。按转型方向分为客户至上、生产效率、供应链韧性、可持续发展、人才5大类别。本次新进名单中，中国共有8家工厂入选，覆盖全部5大转型方向。其中，青岛中级冷藏箱制造有限公司、招商局重工、江苏海门等3家中国企业入选生产效率灯塔。作为全球集装箱行业首座灯塔工厂，青岛中级冷箱落地50余项数字化与人工智能应用，制造交付周期缩短32%，产品缺陷率下降47%。灯塔工厂被誉为全球制造业数字化转型与智能制造升级的标杆。截至目前，全球灯塔网络已汇聚238座世界一流制造及供应链运营基地。中国工厂的批量入选，既印证了我国制造业数字化转型的扎实成效，也为全球制造业高质量升级提供了可借鉴的中国实践。
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